0: perspective.
1: You can either be gloomy about that whipping they took from Belgium on Saturday, or you can be impressed by some of what they did in those three games and what that says about the growth of football in New Zealand.
2: Hana Rafferty Maipi Clark, the Te Pāti Māori MP, was boasting on social media that she spent 65% of her time visiting young people in prisons. Official records show she's only visited prison once since she became an MP.
0: Every view from every angle. News Talk ZB. The only report you need at midday, The Hour, with Matt Heath and Tyler Adams. 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
3: It is 18 to 1, and time to have a chat with technology editor for The Herald, Chris Keel. Good to see you, Chris.
4: Oh, yeah.
3: So this sounds cool. Rocket Lab has made a purchase that founder Sir Peter Beck says

are harder to win, visibility matters more than ever. If your signage is tired, unclear, or outdated, you're making it easy for people to walk on by. Speedy Signs helps businesses clean up their

0: absolutely thrilled with the way that your bowling arsenal came together, and of course the batters as well, but how the bowlers managed to get this team towards victory on day five.
1: Yeah, look, the victory today was amazing. And, you know, I sort of discussed it with a few of the boys last night and reminisced, if you like, immediately. And it sort of sunk in quite quickly what we'd achieved. And then we thought, how did we do that? You know, and I don't mean that from an initial defeatist point of view, but, you know, from losing that first test and then the drama and turmoil around that English side, we sort of just rolled our sleeves up and got on with our business. And it was, you know, I thought in the second and third test, we were just so clinical, so organised and so specific in what we were trying to do. Not that we weren't at Lord's, but it's the execution part that is the difficult bit. And, you know, we just went about our work, and I'm so proud that we just stuck to our task. We didn't go looking and searching, and obviously the reward at the end of the day is the series victory.
0: It is indeed. You mentioned the distractions, and obviously Kane retiring was another one to throw in the mix, then England's turmoil. But how much did it show the resilience, I guess, of this team, you know, that we've seen over a number of years now, but just to park all of that and go back to work?
1: It's massive, and I actually think it's probably a little bit unsung a wee bit. You know, we get talked about for being the sum of all parts, and, you know, we punch above our weight and, you know, underdogs and all this sort of stuff that we hear a lot, especially at ICC tournaments. You know, we'll make a semi-final or final and then, oh, New Zealand's overachieved again. It's like, well, hang on. At what point does that tag actually change into this is a bloody good side? And as you pointed out, the resilience, the relentless nature of it, like, that's actually a skill in itself. And I think New Zealanders should be proud of that fight. As much as anything, we have terribly skilled players. You know, and you mentioned Kane before. I completely forgot to mention that. I mean, that threw a spanner in the works to what we were planning throughout the series, obviously. But that's just another sign of it. The way we got on with the job, and this is obviously the batting side of things, and Henry Nichols comes in and very next innings he gets a 100. So it just shows the nature of this team, the mindset, kind of just parking the loss in Lord's, having a chat about it, of course, trying to learn, looking at some things we can improve, but at the same time, not reinventing the wheel. And then look what we saw at the Oval and here at Trent Bridge, you know, a couple of great victories.
0: Can you talk to me about Nathan Smith? This felt like a coming of age series for him. Would you agree?
1: Oh, absolutely. Yeah. He went to another level. Not only in his execution, which comes down to your skill, but the consistency in that. I think you can go also back to the Ireland test in Belfast that we played before the series, where he got 5 wickets in the first innings. And I think with second ball, maybe third ball, he got a wicket. And you just saw this really tight line with some late swing. And you just thought, man, he's on at the moment. You wonder if it's for the over or the spell or the day or whatever it is. But he has continued that for 4 test matches now. And so happy for him, and rightly so. He was our player of the series, voted by Brendan McCullum.
0: The depth in the bowling stocks, obviously Nathan Smith, but then you consider Kyle Jamieson didn't play the last test. Matt Henry was injured for the first one, didn't play the last. Blair Ticknick obviously got injured and was ruled out through concussion. And Zach Folkes comes in. I'm not sure if I'm missing anyone else, but the depth that you've got in Jacob Duffy back home here in New Zealand. Yeah. You know, the depth that you can now call on as a pace bowling arsenal, as a bowling coach, how do you reflect on that?
1: Oh, it's just so exciting. I mean, at the same time, it's about keeping guys fit and ready to go. And that is very hard with such a congested schedule nowadays with cricket. But, you know, it is what it is. That is not going to change. I doubt we'll be playing less cricket. So we have to find a way to manage all these guys. But to know that we have, honestly, we have 10, 11, 12 guys that you can literally call on. And you know that they are ready to go because we've seen it before. Even like you said, you know, so unfortunate, and everyone's just so gutted given the recent, you know, injury history with Blair Ticknor. But he got himself into the team. He was ready to go. Another guy who performed well in Belfast against Ireland, got his chance in this series, and he would have been a handful on that wicket just hitting the pitch from his height. Unfortunately, yeah, a ball to the head by Jofra Archer, concussed, but then you see Zach Folkes come in and doesn't miss a beat. And I think, again, that's the nature of the side. We didn't panic. You know, we felt sorry for Blair, but at the same time, we were like, yep, Zach's ready to go. Here we, you know, we're with him, and picks up 3 crucial wickets of each inning. So massive effort and some

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Look, first things. Oh, by the way, will you be seeking out a Michelin star restaurant? It's actually been big night for New Zealand restaurants and things. I got to say, I probably think, well, there's a bunch of restaurants I'll no longer... Well, I don't know if I could ever have afforded to go to them anyway, but I'm thinking they're not going to get cheaper. there was one, I got a notification from First Table, which is the discount website, that, you know, quick get in, you can get in half-price meals at this particular Michelin star restaurant. And I went to check any date sort of thing. It's like, nah, all gone. So, yeah, there are Michelin tourists who, literally people who travel the world. I mean, it's a niche market in tourism, but that's what they do. They tour the world looking at sampling the different Michelin restaurants. I guess that's one way to spend lotto, isn't it? But anyway, look, I don't actually really know what I think of it because it doesn't particularly affect me, but I guess it, you know, great news for... You know, the which is the restaurant they got? I didn't follow it closely enough, so I can't remember which one got two. Oh, Essence, that's right. It got two Michelin stars, which is, you know, quite something. It took me a while back when I was younger to understand the Michelin references because 1, 2, and 3 stars, you know, when accommodation guides deal in 4 or 5 stars, and you think, oh, something's a 3-star Michelin restaurant. You're like, oh, it can't be very flash. It's like, oh, it's pretty flash. Anyway, so you can add your what do you think of the whole Michelin thing and the fact that, you know, the government paid to get us on the map for Michelin stars, for restaurants with the Michelin ratings? What do you think of it? And, yeah, I guess it's just a world. I have actually dined at one of those restaurants, but I wasn't paying. Somebody treated me, so lucky old me. And I remember thinking, this is actually quite nice. Although, I don't know, maybe I have fairly plebeian tastes. Plebeian? I don't know how you pronounce it. Maybe that's the sign of being one, that you don't know how to pronounce plebeian. But I do quite like, I just like a good pie. I had another one from my favourite pie shop the other day, and I thought, God damn, that's good. And it's funny, isn't it? You know, the amount you pay for a meal... I've been to some very nice restaurants where I've tasted some really nice, you know, I've tasted some very nice food. But isn't it funny that something that's a really simple meal or a really simple piece of cooking, well executed, which is, you know, not $60 a plate, can be just as, if not more, satisfying. I don't know how we turn that into a tool pack topic, but... when it comes to winter time, simply, you know, I mean, I know steak's not that cheap these days, but if you get the right, you know, we use the First Table thing when we go on a holiday sometimes, and we've had some amazing meals, and a well-cooked steak, some spuds and vegetables. God, I sound like such a pleb, don't I? Anyway, what were your thoughts on the Michelin star news that those stars have been handed out? And I must say I didn't think we would get one. I thought they would go around and dish up one star to a few restaurants. I didn't think we'd get one with 2 stars. And I think it's the I need a fact check, but I think I heard with the reporting that it's the only 2-star Michelin restaurant in Oceania. Does that include Australia? I don't know. I don't know, actually, so we'll dig into it during the course of the night, because you know what, we're here for a few hours, so plenty of time. Now, the other one we'll go with as well is, you will have caught up with the story about Destiny Church's Brian Tamaki having his guns taken and his gun license temporarily suspended. Now, I've got to find the quote because the news played the part of his podcast, which I thought, in fact, the test is when you've got a couple of young teenage daughters listening and they're doing their own thing and they hear what he's

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0: The Ports of Auckland, for example, which is underway right now, that was the first project approved through Fast Track. They reckon it would have taken between 3 to 5 years through a normal track. So that was done in, I think, just a little over 6-7 months. So, you know, it's really cutting down that time, which is fantastic. And the one-stop shop element's really appealing to people, so you can get all your consents in one go. And that's, it's cutting down the time, which is great.
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2: 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Sandra, good morning.
3: Good morning, Tim. Morning. Hope you've had a good week.
2: I had an amazing day. Well, it's yesterday now because the sun was shining. There was no wind. I went for a bike ride for about 35 kilometres, which I just intended to be a short ride, but I just kept going, cycled around to the up to Ponsonby, down to the Harbour Bridge underneath it, and just along the harbour and the waterfront, and it was a good day to be alive.
3: Fabulous.
2: Mm. It was fantastic. Oh,
3: wonderful.
2: How about you?
3: I've been very good down in Hamilton, enjoying the weather in the Tron, and very busy, but
2: what's keeping you out of mischief?
3: Work, which I enjoy.
2: Well, that's good.
3: And I also do a bit of volunteer work for Age Concern.
2: Do you? What do you do for them?
3: I connect with elderly people and take them out or visit them, mainly take them out for coffees and that sort of thing. So I'm inundated with coffee.
2: Good on you. What? How many coffees do you have during the course of a day?
3: Probably about 4.
2: Oh, okay.
3: During the day.
2: When's too late for a coffee for you?
3: Oh, it's not too late at any time because it just doesn't affect me.
2: Oh, okay. Who pays for the coffees?
3: I do.
2: So you're shouting people every day?
3: Oh, not always. Oh, okay. No, they pay for their own. I obviously pay for mine.
2: Yeah.
3: But I use my gas to take them around and that sort of thing.
2: Good on you, Sandra.
3: Yeah. And one lady in particular likes me to take her to the airport and pick her up. So it's a bit of a hike.
2: But well, she likes to go to the airport.
3: No, when she takes off on her trips. So
2: she gets you to drive it. You're like a free taxi.
3: I know. I just laugh to myself.
2: Does she ever give you $20 for petrol?
3: She gave me a delightful gift today.
2: What was it?
3: Yeah.
2: The winning lotto numbers?
3: Well, actually, she's a very interesting person. She's an artist.
2: Yeah.
3: And quite a accomplished artist.
2: Yeah.
3: Has her work in galleries. And she does a number of other things, tutors and that sort of thing. And she made these cards up herself, which are absolutely delightful. 1950s ladies in their attire and with lace and all sorts of things on the cards.
2: A
3: beautiful card that she wrote out for me. So,
2: lovely. Because the reason I actually asked was because you've seen that the number of people who, it's constantly a thing, that the number of people who volunteer for anything in New Zealand is diminishing. And it's a real worry, isn't it? So, you know, it's almost, you know, I'd love to hear from people about who they volunteer for, because other people might listen and go, you know, that might be me someday.
3: Yeah. Well, you can take them to do their groceries. You can just call in if you want to and have a cup of tea with them and talk to them. Because a lot of them are lonely, you know. their family.

0: Unless she'd said something to him like, I'm going to come and effing kill you or something.
1: Well, it could have been, but I guess they're playing safe, and I guess the point is that any hint of any drama,
0: yeah,
1: they don't want people with...
0: No, fair enough, I guess. I guess it makes it quite an easy decision to take Tamaki's guns off him, doesn't it?
1: Yeah.
0: Hey, mate, I've got to go to the break. Do you want to stick around and we'll finish this on off after the news?
1: Okay, I'll have a quick say.
0: Yep, cool. That. Okay, stand by. News is next.
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9: In this update, an urgent review's begun into a person dying at Waikato Hospital overnight after collapsing in the emergency department. A nurse has told our newsroom the patient had waited 9 hours before collapsing in a waiting room toilet early yesterday morning. Minister Simeon Brown says Health New Zealand will take a rapid look at what happened.
10: Clearly it's not good enough. The family will rightly want answers, and I expect that they will get them.
9: Heavy rains exposing vulnerabilities in our ageing hospital infrastructure. Health New Zealand replaced three roof tiles at Auckland's Middlemore last week when a pool formed from a leak in the maternity block. And Hutt Hospital is reporting water in wards, collapsing ceilings and possible electrical hazards. Health New Zealand Chief Financial Officer Bevan McKenzie says remediation costs have jumped about $20 million over the past year.
11: It's just complex, aged infrastructure, and when you get these extreme weather events, unfortunately, we have got some links that we need to find permanent solutions for.
9: Police confirm they've temporarily suspended a person's gun licence at an Auckland address yesterday morning after claims from Destiny Church leader Brian Tamaki. The controversial Christian leader live-streamed police taking weapons from his home. This month, he said New Zealand should be purged of Hindus, Sikhs and Muslims. Police say a gun licence can be temporarily suspended while the firearms regulator investigates to make sure the holder remains fit and proper to own a gun. They say they aren't in a position to comment further, but this sort of action is not uncommon. The Commerce and Consumer Affairs Minister says families deserve to know home products are safe. The government's acted on recommendations from three coroners and is introducing compulsory safety standards for corded blinds. Eight children have died since 2008 after becoming entangled in cords. Cameron Brewer says retailers and importers have 12 months to make products compliant.
12: There's been three coroner's reports out in the last 5 years. Tragically, there's been eight souls lost in the last 18 years. We needed to act.
9: Rocket Lab is buying satellite network operator Iridium in an effort to become a space superpower. It's paying $14 billion, half in cash, half in stock. Iridium operates 80 low Earth orbit satellites, providing global coverage for broadband and Internet of Things services. Herald technology editor Chris Keel says it fulfills a dream for Rocket Lab head Sir Peter Beck.
13: It's going to jumpstart the efforts to his long-held ambition to take on Starlink, SpaceX's broadband network.
9: Police say a year-long operation across

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1: It's the truth. 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
3: 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Do foreign aid officials realise how weird that looks?
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5: 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Right, let's play that interview with Brian Tamaki and Heather Lupercy-Allen. It's 28 and a half minutes past two, by the way, because, as I say, she wants to, you know, have a chat with them about what happened with them.

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2: Just on the Michelin star thing, you know, created a bit of a frisson yesterday. I mean, we were reporting it like it was the biggest event that had happened in New Zealand for a few months, sort of breathlessly waiting on each announcement. But, of course, the government case for funding Michelin to come and review, well, truckloads of restaurants, really,

News Talk ZB. A very good morning to you on this chilly, chilly morning. 4 degrees this morning in Auckland, and you'd have thought our throats had been slit. I know that's common practice in the South Island. Some farmers had barely put long pants on for 4 degrees, but oh, she was chilly. 8 minutes past nine, Kerry Woodham with you on this 1st of July through until midday. 0800 80 10 80 is the number to call. 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